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0: 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Swing into Batteries Plus in Grants Pass in Medford now through Thursday, September 10th, and enter to win. 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

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Swing into Batteries Plus in Grants Pass in Medford now through Thursday, September 10th, and enter to win. Winner will be announced during the morning show with Jason and Ashley, Friday, September 11th on the Double R.

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1: Brett's Best Broadcasting, along with Rogue Credit Union, salutes the devotion to their sport and their teammates demonstrated by young athletes and weekly supports one of these fine young people. This week, Grants Pass Broadcasting and Rogue Credit Union salutes Jason Dirks, a 13-year-old student at Fleming Middle School and a very good baseball player. Jason just returned from Reno, where he competed with the Three Rivers baseball team, who finished fifth in that competition, basically a game away from getting into the championship. Jason plays several positions, pitcher, catcher, shortstop, with his favorite being a toss-up between catching and pitching. Jason throws three pitches, a fastball, a change, and a curve, and when he needs a strike, he goes with a curveball. When asked how he learned about his pitching skills, Jason pointed to his mother, making him throw at pine cones to increase his accuracy. When asked about his long-term plans other than professional baseball, Jason mentioned the Army for the learning opportunities it provides and felt his leadership skills would serve him there well. This week's Grants Pass Broadcasting and Rogue Credit Union recognizes our Athlete of the Week, Fleming Middle School's Jason Dirks.
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0: 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Swing into Batteries Plus in Grants Pass in Medford now through Thursday, September 10th and enter to win. Winner will be announced during the morning show with Jason and Ashley Friday, September 11th on the Double R.

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0: 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Winner will be announced during the morning show with Jason and Ashley Friday, September 11th on the Double R.

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94.7 KRRM is teaming up with Batteries Plus and sending you to see Riley Green. 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
4: 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And you can text in on the Lifer line at 541-916-5947 as we blast off into a new week. And it is officially the last day of August, and some of our kids going back to school today. I think the rest of them tomorrow. I don't know. It's kind of one of those weird weeks where they go like half days and some don't start till the next day. And keeping it all straight is a bit of a challenge at times. That's where we are, so let's blast off into it. As I mentioned, if you want to text in, 541-916-5947, we'll get your country music news in just a couple of minutes. Also, a few things you need to know right about 635, 640-ish. Snooze or lose, Casablanca Coffee and Grill at 650, and we'll double down with Seven Feathers at 7 o'clock right here on the RRR.
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1: Yeah, let's see. Tennessee Governor Bill Lee and Nashville International Airport plan to announce that the Nashville Airport will be named in honor of Dolly Parton, creating a lasting tribute to the country music icon and the generations of people she inspired across Tennessee and around the world. 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Kane Brown hosted a Shania Twain lookalike contest at his bar, Kane Brown's, on Broadway in Nashville. Chase Rice and Gabby Barrett are on the lineup for the inaugural. Nate Burleson and Melody Collins hosted America's Tailgate in Nashville, airing on CBS September 7th. And it appears unlikely that Cletus T. Judd will get to meet her. His Elle Langley parody is getting yanked from all streaming platforms, and he put an announcement out on Facebook, I believe on Friday, where he said that Sony Music New York messaged his team and asked for him to take down the video, saying it caught him by surprise and he was shocked. He filmed a music video in the style of Elle Langley, and the lyrics praise the young singer. Judd has been making country music parodies for more than 30 years. His most famous is I Love NASCAR, his take on Toby Keith's I Love This Bar. So many others as well. He was not thrilled about it, but it is what it is. Sounds like it's coming down today. Tim McGraw was supposed to be on stage around 9 o'clock, and he didn't get there until about 9:40. And the first thing he says said was, I made it. The show was Thursday night at Riverbend Music Center in Cincinnati, part of the Pawn Shop Guitar Tour, which opened in Houston in March and is due to wrap up in West Palm Beach at the end of September. And Tim apologized for the late start, saying that travel and weather held him up. And then he started acoustic instead of, you know, cranking things loudly. He played My Best Friend early in the set, a song that he admitted he had not pulled out in a while. Faith Hill had requested it. And later, during I Like It, I Love It, he fell off a speaker. And videos have been circulating on social media where it shows him fully horizontal in the air before he lands hard on his back with the crowd right up against the stage. His hat managed to stay on. He got up, kept singing, and stretched between songs for the rest of the night. Plenty of replies were people worrying about his back, but no reported injuries for Tim McGraw.
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0: Easy on the double R with your brand of country at 94.7. It's not like traffic isn't bad enough as it is in Los Angeles. But there was an issue where there was some salty obstacles when a truck lost a pallet of cheese ball containers on the roadway. This happened late last week. The California Highway Patrol confirmed that a pickup truck lost about 120 containers of cheese balls on the 105 freeway in Linwood shortly after 5 p.m. So like the worst possible time when people are trying to get home from work. And you know what I'm talking about down there. If you've ever tried to drive in the Los Angeles area, especially during travel times, which is basically all the time now, but in the morning and afternoon slash evening, it can get pretty nasty out there. There's video showing cheese balls all over the westbound lanes. CHP officials said extra traffic delays were caused by drivers stopping on the freeway to find and retrieve undamaged cheese ball containers. So apparently there's people pulling over trying to grab the containers of cheese balls. Definitely not an ideal situation. We've talked about a lot of different accidents over the years where things are all over the roadway. But this is interesting. And you know what it's like when you smash cheese balls? I mean, I'm pretty sure there was some pirate's booty on our sidewalk the other day. And I'm not sure how it ended up there. I'm sure the kids were doing something, but somebody stepped on one of them. And then it was like mush, and then the sprinklers hit it. Not an ideal situation. And I don't know if they had to bring in street sweepers or what they did to get all these cheese balls picked up, or the people that were on the freeway managed to collect them all. I'm really not sure, but definitely not an ideal situation. And snarling up traffic, even worse than it is normally at 5 o'clock in the evening in Los Angeles traffic.
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0: Cassius Culpepper and Hannah McFarlane. Swing into Batteries Plus in Grants Pass in Medford now through Thursday, September 10th, and enter to win. Winner will be announced during the morning show with Jason and Ashley, Friday, September 11th on the Double R.
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1: KRRM with your brand of country at 94.7. As we get to a few things you need to know this morning. First, Kobe Cycle Oregon runs through Wednesday with people from all over Oregon and Grants Pass, camping in Riverside Park, listening to music and informational workshops. Of course, cycling. This is the 38th Cycle Oregon Rally. And the first one in Grants Pass, organizers say they put it on to get like-minded people outdoors, learning new things, and connect over different causes. On Saturday, cyclists raised money for a nonprofit that supports children with pediatric cancer and rode alongside some of the children that they sponsor. The Josephine County Sheriff's Office are reminding drivers to be aware as kids go back to school. A few reminders as we all get back into the routine of school being in session. Obey school zone speeds, 20 miles per hour. Stop for school buses. Watch for red flashing lights, meaning stop. Watch for walkers, bikers, boarders, and have patience with new drivers. And while surviving the drop-off pickup line, be kind and have a great, fun, and safe school year. From KDRV, Jackson County Vector Control is asking voters to approve a tax increase in November for the first time in nearly 60 years. The ballot measure proposes a five-year levy of 5 cents per thousand of assessed value and 1 cent increase from the current levy. According to Jackson County Vector Control, the tax is estimated to generate $7.8 million over 5 years and would cost the average homeowner about $15 each year. The funding will continue to support surveillance of ticks, mosquitoes, and flies. It will also add a full-time position for a lab technician. The district is preparing to host its annual tire recycle drive event to reduce mosquito breeding sites. Jackson County residents can bring unwanted tires to the location on Mosquito Lane and recycle up to 15 tires for free. The event has helped collect nearly 96,000 tires over the last 10 years. The event will be held from 8 a.m. to 5 p.m. on September 3rd and 4th. Proof of Jackson County residence is required. And from Medford Alert, two men have been federally charged with allegedly defrauding women across the West in a scheme that used fake romantic relationships, fabricated investment accounts, and a false claim of wealth to solicit about $1.3 million from victims, according to federal prosecutors. Dejan LaBrea Love, 35, and Taylor Jamie Chan, 18, were charged by a criminal complaint in U.S. District Court in Portland with conspiracy to commit wire fraud and wire fraud. According to court documents, the scheme began in February of 2022 and continued until the men were arrested August 24th at the Boise Airport. The FBI has identified 26 victims in Oregon, Washington, Idaho, and California, but believes there may be additional victims. And those are a few things you need to know this morning on the Double R.
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0: Double R with your brand of country at 94.7. We were just chatting off the air about the fact that some kids are going to school today. Some are not. Some are going not to school, but to help. It's like so much to keep
1: track
0: of.
1: Who's on first?
0: Yeah, like, we were talking about this last night. It's like, okay, so the elementary kids go back to school today, but only for a partial day. And then some kids start like high school, I think even middle school today, but is it like the sixth graders and the freshmen or something? But then some of my kids are in leadership, so they have to go show kids around, but only for part. And I'm like, wait, I can't even hardly.
1: It's too much for dad to comprehend.
0: I don't even know. I was like, okay, I need you to pick this one up at 11:30. And plus, I won't be here tomorrow because I'm going to go up to Roseburg for the High Limit race tonight. So I was like, okay. So my wife was like juggling all of the schedules, trying to make sure we had.
1: She really is like superwoman.
0: We were on our way back from Reading yesterday, and she's like, okay, so we've got this covered, but now we have this, so I got to make sure this person, and oh yeah, these kids have practice, but they're not at school. I mean, they're at school, but not at school. So not the whole day, so they're going to have to go home and then go back for practice. I'm like, yeah, I'm not here.
1: I'm really curious how what the purpose is of it not being a full day, if there is still like the after school activities and sporting.
0: There's still the partial days are for the elementary school kids, so they don't have to worry about the sports.
1: Okay.
0: But the other kids, if I'm understanding it correctly, it's like they're going for leadership because they're in like eighth grade and sophomore, so they don't start today, but they're in leadership, so they go help. Show people around.
1: Okay.
0: If I'm understanding this correctly, I know at least
1: get
0: my
1: the lay
0: high
1: of the
0: school
1: land.
0: Student. Yeah. And then there's also the senior sunrise thing going on today.
1: That's kind of a cool thing.
0: And my oldest participating in that. Not sure how we got here, but that's where we are, which is very strange. But
1: enjoy. It'll probably go by extremely

0: fast.
1: Yeah, that's what I was telling my wife when we were driving down yesterday morning. I'm like, you know, we're going to blink and this year is going to be over. Kind of like what happened with the summer.
0: Yes.
1: That's what we were talking about last night. I know I mentioned that last week. I don't know what it was about this summer, but it felt like the fastest summer of my life.
0: I think in some ways, yes, and in others, not so much. But yeah, it's wild that tomorrow's September 1st.
1: Yeah. And then we've got Labor Day weekend coming up this upcoming weekend. So yeah, it's here and we're blasting off into it.
0: A lot going on.
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0: 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We team up with Seven Feathers Casino Resort.
1: This one is for Melissa out of Grants Pass, who wanted to hear back to back George Strait this morning.

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1: There has been some wild situations going on over the weekend. The situation that happened down at the Grand Canyon, where they are now saying that about 15 people could still be missing as a flash flood went through there.
0: Yeah, not an ideal situation at all.
1: No. As of yesterday afternoon, they had evacuated people from the park. They said one couple had a very narrow escape with the incoming floodwaters as they had fled to their cabin. As they were being evacuated, they could see the bridges they had crossed just 15 minutes before that had already been washed away. The Grand Canyon National Park staff, also the Arizona Department of Public Safety, was doing helicopter searches of specific areas. They also have asked the public for their assistance in any knowledge of people that they knew specifically were hiking in the exact areas where this flood took place.
0: Yeah, because how would you even know?
1: Right.
0: Who was out there hiking?
1: Yeah. It's scary.
0: Yeah.
1: Everything about it is scary. From what I understand, they still say there are about at least 15 people missing. And if there are people that they're just not aware were potentially in the areas. But just seeing different photos and videos it's like something I feel like you would see in a movie. Very
0: yeah.
1: Similarly to the situation in Nepal with that whole disaster. I don't even know how to comprehend that is real life.
0: Yeah, it doesn't look like it.
1: No.
0: You know, it's so crazy that it doesn't look like it is. And what do they say? Over 3,000 people are missing? Something like that?
1: From my understanding, the latest is 4,200 are unaccounted for.
0: So the number continues to climb.
1: Yeah, it went up about 2,500 a day ago. They are including figures from China as well. They say that the death toll now stands at 919 with 4,793 missing on both sides of the border.
0: Yeah, that's one of those things that you just can't prepare for.
1: I don't know how you do. The first video I saw, I didn't realize what I was watching.
0: Yeah.
1: Like, just from footage that captured that insane wave that had come over one of the buildings.
0: Well, yeah, and didn't we watch one late last week in here where it's like, oh, if you thought you were getting to the bridge for a safe spot, then it shows the bridge just getting eliminated.
1: It's like, again, it is really hard to understand that is someone else's reality, that is a situation that has happened.
0: Yeah.
1: And what that looks like for them moving forward. It's just awful.
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2: 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Today, sunshine, and we may see 93, potentially. We'll see where we end up topping out. Clouds overnight, though, and a low of 54, partly sunny tomorrow. And the temp is going to plummet, potentially around 74. And we do have a chance of rain on Wednesday with clouds and a high near 70. And then rain likely on Thursday. And about a 70% chance of precipitation. They say amounts between a tenth and a quarter of an inch possible. Maybe even more out in the Illinois Valley. We'll see what ends up happening out there as we work our way into the latter part of the week. The sun will set at 7:48 tonight. Back up at 6:38 tomorrow morning. Ocotillo Wells, California. The hot spot at 112. The low in Kirk, Oregon at 21.
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1: You ready for a little sweet and savory start to your day?
0: I like the sound of that.
1: Yeah, I think it's a good way to start the day, in my opinion.
0: All right, we'll get to it coming up next. Meal Prep Monday with Cartwright's Market.

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1: I mentioned sweet and savory because I brought Jason two different options this morning, one of which I will share next week for Meal Prep Monday. Both use zucchini.
2: Really?
1: Yes, because I have an overabundance. Sometimes there are too many leaves, and I don't know what's happening in my garden, and then I find a monstrosity of a zucchini, and I have to grate it and use it in something. So the one I'm sharing today is the savory, and it is a cheesy zucchini drop biscuit.
2: Is that this one over here?
1: Yes.
2: Okay, I just want to make sure I'm keeping up.
1: It's very easy to tell the difference in these two recipes. So the drop biscuit, in my opinion, it resembles a Cheddar Bay biscuit that you get at Red Lobster.
2: Oh, yeah.
1: I cannot eat those because they are full of all of the dairy and gluten. So these are both dairy and gluten-free. I don't know that you can really tell a difference. I use nutritional yeast for the cheesiness, and I use gluten-free flour. Also, zucchini that you squeeze dry of moisture, salt, baking powder, garlic powder, melted coconut oil, and oat milk.

0: That is all that goes into the biscuit. It is a very, very simple, easy recipe as far as the prep goes. Once your zucchini is grated, that I feel like that is the hardest part, which isn't even that hard. And I am very grateful that I bought that weird contraption from Bi-Mart back in the day that grates my zucchini for me. I always forget about it. I don't remember, but I always forget about it. And so I'm always hand grating. And then I'm like, oh, I forgot I got that thing. And it's got like five different attachments to it. And you just shove them in the thing and it grates. I don't know what it is. It's like a
1: salad
0: shooter.
1: Yeah.
0: I think it's a salad shooter. Because I remember going, that doesn't seem like the appropriate name, but I'm pretty sure that's what it is.
1: Is it the veggie something?
0: No, that's different. That makes the noodles. The vegetti. That was the S scene on TV. There's a hilarious video of that if you really dive deep in our archives.
1: That's a blast in the past.
0: Right?
1: The vegetti.
0: These, I will say I did a little, like a little wash on top with melted butter and sprinkled sea salt before they went into the oven. Take about 15 minutes. They are perfect if you want to make like an egg sandwich. You can pick your own size as far as how big you want the biscuit to be. I made them smaller just because I get more out of that. And I ate them with breakfast yesterday with eggs and then also made egg sandwiches, and you can do whatever you want with them.
1: I like how it's not as dense as the, what do you call them, Cheddar Bay biscuits?
0: Uh-huh.
1: Because I feel like those are a bit much sometimes.
0: Yes, they sit like a big blob in your belly.
1: And I know this isn't your favorite word, but these are moist-er than those, which is good.
0: Yes.
1: That's a good thing.
0: If we are talking food, that's what you want to hear.
1: Yeah.
0: And I am very excited about that. The sweeter portion of your meal here.
1: Good timing, because the biscuit's now bye-bye, gone.
0: Is twofold. I am somebody that is really conscious about my gut health, and I make stewed apples on a regular basis, which is simply just apples chopped up with cinnamon, and then I will put them in a pan with about 1 to 2 tablespoons of maple syrup, depending on how many apples I'm using, and then cook them down. And I paired them on top of a zucchini carrot blueberry cake made with almond flour, regular flour, maple syrup, date paste. There's no added sugar other than the maple syrup and the dates.
1: Well, this is really working out nicely for me today because I skipped dinner last night.
0: That's not a good time.
1: And maybe the night before.
0: I'm not a meal skipper.
1: Yeah, well, it was just kind of one of those weekends. It was nonstop. And I ate lunch at Wiener Schnitzel yesterday.
0: I'd be skipping dinner, too, but not because I wanted to.
1: But this is hitting the spot.
0: Not
1: both
0: bad?
1: Both great in their own ways. Yeah, well, clearly the biscuit's gone, and now I'm going to work on treat number two.
0: With the biscuit, if you left out the nutritional yeast, you could easily have the biscuits and, like, use them with, put jam on them, go a different direction.
1: Yeah.
0: I really wanted the cheesy component because I was making them with eggs, and I felt like that went really well. The cake itself was something I was trying out just to see if I could do a cake that didn't have sugar.
1: It worked.
0: Didn't even use coconut sugar. I used a date sugar, which is even less calorie content and less sugar content than coconut sugar, just to see if it was sweet enough. And Cartwright's had really delicious local blueberries. I've been on a blueberry kick when I go, and obviously I had zucchinis and thought, let's see what else we can do with zucchini. I've got about 8,000 recipes that you can use your leftover garden zucchini and sweet and savory work.
1: Well, it's very tasty.
0: Not bad?
1: Definitely hitting the spot. I'm not sure how much of that is the fact that I didn't eat or the fact that it's just good, probably that part, but it's very tasty.
0: I was pleasantly surprised in the cake. Like, I thought this is pretty good. And it's actually really good right out of the fridge, like eating it cold. And you don't have to have the apples with it. That was not the intended purpose, but...
1: But the apples put it over the top.
0: Yeah, I think they pair very, very well together. The recipe for the cheesy zucchini drop biscuits is at facebook.com/mornings with Jason and Ashley, and I will share the recipe for the cake next week.
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0: Little Dolly Parton here on the Double R. Mornings with Jason and Ashley from the Bi-Mart Studio.
1: Can you believe Labor Day weekend is coming up?
0: No. But it's happening.
1: It is.
0: More on that in a few minutes. Eric Church has Springsteen on the Double R.

0: Here's Aaron Church and Springsteen on the Double R. Mornings with Jason and Ashley.
1: I cannot believe that we are getting closer to Labor Day weekend. We also have some boat races that will go along with Labor Day weekend.
0: Yeah, and isn't this one the final race of the season?
1: Yes.
0: Yeah, and there will be some closures and some designated areas that you need to be aware of.
1: Yeah, they also want to make sure that if you are a spectator, you have to stay off the water until the race is finished and remain at least 50 feet from the waterway at all times. Only law enforcement, rescue personnel, those that are authorized, can be on the water during the closure. So even if you're wanting to spend some time at the river before, you know, when you're enjoying Labor Day weekend for the boat races coming up on Saturday, September 5th, the Rogue River from Matson Park to Griffin Park is going to be closed from 9 a.m. to 3 p.m. And then on Sunday, the 6th, the river from Baker Park to Griffin Park is closed from 11 a.m. to 3 p.m.
0: I was just looking at the extended forecast to see how things look, because obviously it's going to get cooler this weekend. Actually, you know, the printed out forecast that we have was saying something like 70-ish on Wednesday.
1: Mm-hmm.
0: But according to weather.com, it's showing 63 on Wednesday. But we will inch back up, and it looks like we could see upper 70s or lower 80s this weekend. And maybe even some rain potentially on Sunday. Not exactly sure what's going to happen there, but it might be a cooler than average Labor Day weekend potentially.
1: Which is so bizarre, because I feel like it's typically warmer.
0: Yeah,
1: this time of year.
0: I mean, some years it's triple digits and then some.
1: Yeah,
0: so
1: very much so.
0: We'll see what ends up happening, but definitely something to be aware of if you're planning on being in on or around the river in that area, or if you want to plan to go watch. Been plenty of time to do that.
1: I feel like the watching portion should be very comfortable in regards to the heat.
0: Definitely.
1: I mean, even from today to tomorrow is going to be a drastic temperature drop.
0: I mean, it's crazy to think that we could see 90 or 93 today and 63 on Wednesday. Another 30-degree swing, which we have had some of those this year.
1: We have. It's just so weird that that happens.
0: You're like, rip the sleeves off your sweatshirt at some point.
1: Exactly.
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0: Friends in Low Places. Mornings with Jason and Ashley from the Bi-Mart studio.
1: I got a update on my phone the other day telling me that my Apple Music was going up in price, which, okay, that seems to be every so often I get that.
0: Oh, yeah.
1: Telling me it's going up.
0: I wonder if I got that.
1: You would have had to, because I was assumed that that is all across the board of Apple pricing changing.
0: Yeah, sometimes it's weird, though, especially with my Gmail account. Sometimes I get notifications, sometimes I don't. So I don't know if it only gives me notifications on, like, the quote-unquote important emails, and you don't get notifications for some of the spam emails, which is good, because I don't want notifications for the spam emails. But I'd have to go back and look.
1: It looks like they went up a dollar to $11.99, and if you have a family plan, that increased by $3 to $19.99. And then I saw over the weekend that they also are hiking the prices of their streaming service of Apple TV. So if you happen to have that as well, the new monthly price is going up another $2 to $14.99 instead of $12.99. And the annual price is

0: $119, and it used to be $99.
1: Well, I don't have to worry about that one.
0: Yeah, I don't. There are shows I would like to watch that are on Apple TV, but not enough that I have purchased. I am dabbling in the, I think I'm going to have to get HBO Max, and it's making me real frustrated because I had it at one point through my cell provider.
1: Right.
0: But I don't have access to it anymore. Like, it's not letting me log back in.
1: Maybe and that, your free trial expired or something?
0: Well, you got the membership, and for whatever reason, it's not registering anymore, and that ship has sailed as far as people that have the cell provider that get access to HBO Max. But there's, like, I really want to watch Hard Knocks, and I can't.
1: Gotcha.
0: And so I'm constantly seeing clips that make me want, like, is it going to be worth it to dive in? And part of me was like, man, if I could get to the end of Hard Knocks and then sign up for the free week trial, then I could, like, binge watch it that week.
1: Yeah, there you go. I like the strategy here.
0: Outsmart it, but it just, the more I see the streaming services prices change, the more it's like, man, we are paying entirely too much for programming.
1: Well, when it started in the early days, everyone's like, oh, this is so much better than cable. Yes, you were correct at that point. But I also saw someone post last week, like, remember when y'all were all excited and how much cheaper this was going to be than having cable? And now, because of how many different streaming services there are, it's outpaced probably what people were paying for cable, depending on the number of streaming services.
0: Yeah.
1: Now, we only have a handful at our house. We may have a couple of logins that add a couple more. But even then, it's adding up in a hurry. And now that they've all started raising their prices, like, I saw someone, they were talking about the new ESPN, whatever it is. Now, I've honestly lost track because they've changed numerous times how you watch, but the person was talking about trying to get logged in and creating their account, and they were so frustrated trying to get in. And they're like, if the viewing experience is anything like the signing up experience, this is not trending well.
0: Well, the interesting thing with ESPN is that it is bundled with Hulu and Disney Plus. At least mine is.
1: Yeah.
0: I don't know if it is what that's like for others. I just know that because I had Disney Plus and Hulu and they merged together, that's all one big thing, which I will say that helped me watch 9 to 5 over the weekend.
1: Ah, I see.
0: I will also say that is a movie I have not watched in a very long time, and I forgot how funny that movie is.
1: So it still hits.
0: Oh my gosh, I think it probably hits better now for me than it did when I watched it all those years
1: ago.
0: Yes, yes, absolutely. Okay. So good.
1: Well, I think it's just going to continue.
0: Of course it is.
1: Prices will continue to climb, and you just have to decide whether it's worth it or not, right?
0: Exactly.
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1: We can't forget about the horses.
0: Of course not.
1: Of course.
0: Mm-hmm. See what you did course. There.
1: We have one final round of highlighting livestock photos before we switch gears entirely and go in a different direction. We have four photos that all include horses and young kiddos. And you can vote for your favorite at facebook.com/mornings with Jason and Ashley.
0: Now, you never know where these are going to go. And a lot of it depends on who you know and how many people you know and how many are willing to vote for you.
1: Mm-hmm.
0: But I feel like in this case, there's one that really sticks out more than the other three.
1: Sure.
0: I'm not going to say which one. I'll leave that up to you to decide, but you can probably figure it out.
1: They're all pretty great, though. You've got some ribbon winners and you have some... kiddos that are getting a little love from the horses.
0: There's so much going on in one photo.
1: It's very, very cute.
0: Like, wait, are you in the trough?
1: I feel like that should be in a frame or on a magnet. Fridge. One of the two. But either way, you have photos 1 and 3. Very proud youth

0: with their ribbons standing next to their horses. You have another photo of somebody in a trough getting a little love, nice little lick from the horse, and then a very, like, I would say adoration in photo number four, where you have a young kiddo that is basically giving a hug to the horse's head.
1: Yep, great photos. 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And Friday, is someone going to walk away with a $25 gift card to Grange Co-op.
0: One vote per person. Don't forget.
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1: There's a new Nike shoe coming out.
0: I think someone want to get behind this.
1: I feel like Ducks fans would like these.
0: Potentially. More on that next after Miranda Lambert.
1: K.

0: Miranda Lambert, Gunpowder and Lead on the Double R. Mornings with Jason and Ashley.
1: Nike has returned to their roots a little bit with their innovative outdoor sports shoes. These are kind of cool looking, and if you are a trail runner, these might be right up your alley.
0: Very thick sole.
1: Yes.
0: Shaped almost kind of like a banana.
1: A little bit, yeah.
0: And they do look very comfortable.
1: They are called the, is it Pickle Juice? Is that how you would say that?
0: I think so.
1: Because it's Pickle, J-U-S.
0: So kind of like Just, but that doesn't really make sense.
1: No.
0: Considering they're pickle themed.
1: Correct.
0: Which pickles are getting a lot of love lately.
1: So much love, not just in your food, but in now your shoes.
0: The only thing about these shoes, I didn't dig through all the information. Do they come in different colors, or is it just this because of the pickle theme?
1: It is just this.
0: Because they're definitely a bright color.
1: Yeah.
0: With a hint of pickle in there. And I know you mentioned Duck fans potentially being into these. The only problem, at least the problem that I've ran into, when you have shoes that are as bold as these are, you're like, okay, what do I wear these with? Or do you just wear them whenever?
1: I think you just wear them.
0: Because I have some green and yellow shoes where it's like when you put them on, they stick out like a sore thumb. So like, I don't always want to wear them. Obviously wear them to games and stuff like that. And the comfortability is different depending on what shoe I'm wearing. Because I have one pair that we found at like TJ Maxx or something. And they're Nikes, mm-hmm. but they're kind of wedged, you know, with the shocks in the back.
1: Okay.
0: And it's kind of a weird feeling, if that makes sense.
1: Yeah.
0: They're not the most comfortable shoe. These look like they're very comfortable.
1: They do look very comfortable.
0: Then I have another pair that are kind of like the old school Air Maxes, and they're very comfortable, but very bold at the same time.
1: Yeah. I like the idea of these for, like, I know that they say they're really good for trail running. I like the idea of these for just hiking specific trails because yeah. they don't go up like a hiking boot. It's worn like a shoe.
0: But some good traction on the bottom.
1: Great traction. So if you're not hiking where you need an actual boot, I feel like these would be perfect. I really like them. I like the visibility of them. I think they're pretty cool looking.
0: Okay, now the $1 million question. How much?
1: How much are they? That's a really good question.
0: Yeah, because I don't see it in the article.
1: No, they say that these aren't even supposed to arrive until 2027.
0: Oh, so you have to wait?
1: Yeah. How much will the Nike...
0: That's what I'm looking up too.
1: Pickle Juice shoes cost?
0: What'd you come up with?
1: Well, according to the Google, Nike has not confirmed the price yet.
0: No, because I looked up how much are the new Nike pickle shoes, and they said it brought up pickleball.
1: Early project discussions and previews suggest a price point near $275. Nah.
0: I got no words.
1: I am not paying that. I've never paid that for a shoe. Of any
0: $270?
1: $275.
0: $275?
1: Uh-huh. You have any shoes I could buy for $275?
0: Yeah, especially if you're working the discount racks.
1: Yeah, no kidding.
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0: Nitty Gritty Dirt Band on the Double R's. We get to a few things you need to know.
1: From KDRV, Jackson County Vector Control is asking voters to approve a tax increase in November for the first time in nearly 60 years. The ballot measure proposes a five-year levy of 5 cents per $1,000 of assessed value, a 1 cent increase from the current levy. According to Jackson County Vector Control, the tax is estimated to generate $7.8 million over 5 years and would cost the average homeowner about $15 each year. The funding will continue to support surveillance of ticks, mosquitoes, and flies. It will also add a full-time position for a lab technician. The district is preparing to host its annual tire recycle drive event to reduce mosquito breeding sites. Jackson County residents can bring unwanted tires to the location on Mosquito Lane and recycle up to 15 tires for free. The event has helped collect nearly 96,000 tires over the last 10 years, and the event will be held from 8 a.m. to 5 p.m. on September 3rd and 4th. Proof of Jackson County residency is required.
0: From Kobe, Cycle Oregon runs through Wednesday with people from all over Oregon and Grants Pass, camping in Riverside Park, listening to music and informational workshops, and of course cycling. This is the 38th Cycle Oregon Rally and the first one in Grants Pass. Organizers say they put it on to get like-minded people outdoors, learn new things, and connect over different causes. On Saturday, cyclists biked to raise money for a nonprofit that supports children with pediatric cancer and rode alongside some of the children that they sponsor.
1: From Kobe, a new business hit the scene this weekend in Central Point. The new Tiffany's Market celebrated its grand opening all day Saturday and Sunday with local music and food trucks. The market features 70 booths, all owned and operated by local Rogue Valley residents who handcraft everything. Tiffany says there is already a waiting list of other local vendors who would like to start selling at her place. They plan to have events all year long, especially during the winter holidays when not much else is going on and people are looking for gifts to buy.
0: Josephine County Sheriff's Office is reminding drivers to be aware as kids go back to school. A few reminders as we all get back into the routine of school being in session. Obey the school speed zones that are 20 miles an hour. I repeat, 20 miles an hour. Total sidebar, when I was in Medford early last week, I did notice the speed van was back over there on, what is that? Is it Columbus? And you get off the south exit. And you go up past the school there if you want to go to a Cartwright. It's kind of that way.
1: Okay.
0: And
1: that's where the van was parked.
0: I got popped that one year.
1: Uh-huh.
0: Luckily, I was just cruising right along at the speed limit, but I did notice the speed van, and there are a couple others out and about as well, so just use caution. Make sure you're stopping for school buses. Watch for the red flashing lights that mean stop. Watch for walkers, bikers, boarders. Have patience with new drivers. And, of course, while surviving the drop-off and pickup line, be kind. Have a great, fun, and safe school year. This message from the Josephine County Sheriff's Office.
1: And those are a few things you need to know.
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0: God Gave Me You on the Double R. Mornings with Jason and Ashley.
1: As we get closer to fall and all things spooky season, the Wanta Fanta has decided to give us a new flavor.
0: What are they rolling out this time?
1: Ghost Face Punch.
0: Which Why not?
1: The Scream Ghost Face right on the front.
0: On a black can?
1: Yeah. It is a dark berry punch flavored purple soda that is supposed to be available in 20-ounce bottles featuring the legendary horror movie character and a dripping Fanta logo.
0: I feel like that would make you glow from the inside out.
1: Yeah. I like that they are using Ghostface and that they are also getting into the Halloween spirit by changing up the orange, pineapple, and strawberry cans as well with a scarecrow and a jack-o'-lantern. It looks like it should be a freaky season for Fanta.
0: I mean, they are cool-looking cans.
1: They are.
0: I don't know that I need one of these, but...
1: It's been a minute since I have had a Fanta.
0: Yeah.
1: But I like what they are doing to get into the spooky season. Pringles says they are giving us sturdier chips in their tube container by creating dippers, and they are extra thick.
0: And wavy?
1: And wavy. Three flavor options, original French onion and bacon cheddar.
0: I really like this idea of getting a sturdier Pringle.
1: Because they are not dippable chips.
0: No, but they do hit different than other chips. So if you had a dippable Pringle, I guess it kind of depends on what you're dipping it in. Because even sometimes you'll get chips that are specifically for dipping and they don't even hold up.
1: Yeah.
0: Depending on, like, sometimes when it's like the spinach artichoke dip and it's cold, the chips just don't.

0: Sure.
1: But it is great that they're giving us that option.
0: And those flavors all sound delicious. So those will be in store soon. I believe it said early September for those. We're also seeing Ritz package some of their best flavors all in one box. Roasted garlic, original, and everything will now be in a Fresh Stack variety pack.
1: Which one do you think will be the last one standing? Because that always happens when you have a variety pack, at least at my house. It seems like most of the options will be gone through, and then there's like one remaining. And even though they all potentially could be good, it just always works out that way.
0: I feel like with these, the OG may be left behind.
1: Really?
0: I think everything crackers are my jam. I love an everything cracker. And roasted garlic for me is a delicious flavor, so I think the OG would have to sit out. But I guess it just depends on what your preference is for flavors of crackers, whatever you're into.
1: It would be kind of funny to take some of those garlic crackers and put them in a regular box at my house and see what happens.
0: People get mad if they
1: when the kids
0: garlic.
1: Well, I don't know. I haven't tried it before, but I think it would be funny to sneak some of those garlic Ritz crackers in there.
0: You should just do that.
1: Put them in the OG box and not say anything and see how long it takes them to notice.
0: Speaking of crackers, Cheez-It is teaming up with the brand Chain and are putting together a Cheez-It court, a limited time food court experience at the mall in Los Angeles, which opens on a Wednesday.
1: Not a terrible idea.
0: No, I feel like this is something that we could see at mall food courts, which I was at our mall last week and it was hopping.
1: Well, there's been a lot of changes in the food court.
0: Yeah, there's a lot of options, but most of the tables had people sitting at them.
1: Great.
0: And I just thought it was really cool because I had parked where I had to walk through Kohl's, mostly because I enjoyed knowing that we have the only Sam Goody, and the food court really does resemble the 90s with its color. And so walking through, I'm always enjoying the smells and whatnot. And I feel like our mall has been more populated than it used to.
1: Yeah, because for a while, it felt like half of the food establishments were empty.
0: No, it was pretty busy.
1: But yeah, that's what I'm saying. It was that way for a while. But the last time I was there, I think most of them were full and open with new places in there. I know they brought back a pizza place because that was gone for a while.
0: Oh, yeah.
1: I still miss the Great Steak and Potato Company. They had the best French fries.
0: Good stuff.
1: Oh, and a great sandwich, but that's gone. But I do like this idea.
0: If you are a fan of Cheez-Its, this is something they're doing down in L.A., where it is a month-long pop-up, and they take your typical food court staples and give them a makeover using Cheez-Its. So everything is built with Cheez-Its in mind. You have a cheesy bun, a warm cinnamon roll topped with the extra cheesy Cheez-Its, which is an interesting concept to throw those in. They're also doing hot dogs that are coated in panko and crushed Cheez-Its. And they are also putting together like the hoagie rolls with a cheese steak, but using Cheez-Its.
1: I would like to try some of these options.
0: It's like taking us back to the Y2K mall nostalgia.
1: Yeah. Anything else?
0: I did see that General Mills officially removed all their artificial colors from all of their cereals.
1: Oh, yeah. I saw that late last week and then it kind of slipped my mind.
0: Yeah, we had this save to talk about, and there were other things that kind of took precedence, but Lucky Charms, Trix, all General Mills cereals say they are officially free of artificial colors, and the rest of their retail products are set to follow by the end of 2027.
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1: We do have another sunny day in store for us today. Looks like highs could be in the low 90s. Tonight, dropping down to about 54 for the low and partly cloudy, which will carry on into Tuesday. And tomorrow, we do have a little bit of some conflicting reports on weather. We could see upper 60s to low 70s tomorrow. And then by Wednesday, we do have about an 80% chance of rain moving into the forecast with a high near 63. To round out the rest of the week, 68 on both Thursday and Friday. Showers are also expected on Thursday, but as we get into the upcoming weekend, we should be seeing mid to upper 70s for Labor Day weekend. Sunset tonight at 7:48, sunrise tomorrow 6:38. National hotspot was in Ocotillo Wells, California. They saw a high of 112, and the low was in Kirk, Oregon at 21.
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0: Cassius Culpepper, and Hannah McFarlane. 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
1: They get you excited to get up in the morning.
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1: While we still have a ways to go before this actually happens, they dropped the hammer over the weekend. In fact, Tom Cruise happened to jump over a row of potted plants, got on stage, and said that he is reprising his role as a NASCAR driver in a follow-up to Days of Thunder.
0: Yep, it's what the world needs, in my opinion.
1: I would agree. I mean, I say what you want about Tom Cruise. He's a phenomenal actor. The stunts he does, the movies he plays in, they are always so good.
0: Yeah, and Days of Thunder was just awesome.
1: Yeah.
0: I love that movie.
1: It does look like the green flag is being waved for this, and they are bringing in Anne Hathaway to co-star as team owner and engineer in the film, which is supposed to not get released until June 2nd, 2028.
0: So not this next summer, but the summer after?
1: Yeah.
0: Okay. Well, you'll have to remind me at least, I don't know, 5 or 7 times between now and then.
1: Days of Thunder, the OG, came out June 27th, 1990.
0: Yeah, it's been a minute.
1: Just in case you had forgotten when that movie first came out. That's one of the ones I have not watched in a while and should bring back.
0: Yeah, I haven't watched it in a while either.
1: Little Tom Cruise and his ex-wife.
0: Uh-huh. Mm-hmm. I wonder where that's available to watch.
1: Let's see here. Where can you...
0: I wouldn't mind having that on DVD.
1: That would be a good one to have. Oh, gosh. Let's see. Paramount Plus.
0: Okay. Now, do you have to pay any extra, or you can just watch it if you have Paramount?
1: If you have Paramount Plus, you can watch
0: it. Okay.
1: And Fubo. Fubo TV.
0: Do not have Fubo.
1: I don't either, but I hear that Fubo allows you to watch more NFL games.
0: Yeah, I've heard something about that. I haven't really looked into it.
1: I probably should look into it. I got told I was going to get to watch the Chiefs-Seahawks game, and instead I got volleyball.
0: What?
1: Yeah. Was not on the television.
0: So weird.
1: Yeah, I am not. I get it with where we are located. I understand, but it's silly.
0: You would think they would want that game to be on here.
1: You would think so. Super Bowl champs and the Chiefs.
0: And you're in the Pacific Northwest?
1: Yes.
0: They're like, nope, not today.
1: Not so much.
0: You get volleyball.
1: I did get volleyball.
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1: Well, we were at Brit on Friday night, and we were getting updates from the Grants Pass game. It got ugly early on. They were down by multiple scores, I believe 21 points going, in the fourth quarter with like 5 minutes and some change left, and somehow a miraculous comeback transpired, and they ended up beating Nelson in overtime 49-48, so congratulations to the Cavemen. North Medford beat Lake Ridge 22-14, Oregon City over South Medford 42-13, in the 5A ranks, Roseburg beat Ashland 18-7, and Eagle Point over Wairika 47-7. And one game in Division 1A with Camas Valley beating Prospect Charter School 52-0.
2: Ooh.
1: Yo.
2: That's bad. The Blue Jays shut out the Seattle Mariners 7-0 to complete the sweep after being swept this weekend in Toronto. Mariners' playoffs hopes are still slipping. 25 games remaining. Seattle is now 5 games back in the West. 5 games back of the final wild card spot. They need to get things turned around in a hurry. Headed to Boston to begin a 3-game series against the Red Sox. First pitch today at 3:45. To add to the list of bad news for the Mariners, they had to place right-hander Emerson Hancock on the 15-day injured list, retroactive to August 29th because of a strained left adductor. He started last Friday's loss at Toronto and was shaken up in the first inning when he slid to field Nathan Lukes' grounder and reached to tag the leaping Blue Jays outfielder. He did stay in the game and allowed 8 hits in 5 innings.

0: including 2 home runs.
1: And more bad news for Seattle?
0: Ugh, this one hurts.
1: You're running back and a miss the first 4 games of the season?
0: Zach Charbonnet?
1: Yeah.
0: Yeah.
1: That's a bummer.
0: I know. I love him. Absolutely love him.
1: Physically unable to perform list. Not an ideal situation. And they're saying that they didn't consider taking him off the pup list to start the season. So going to be a handful of games that he misses. And big news regarding Aaron Darnold. He was on the practice field yesterday coming out of retirement. Initially retired in March of 24 after 10 seasons in the NFL. And yesterday agreed to a 1-year, $20 million deal with playoffs incentives that can raise the total value of the deal to somewhere around $30 million.
0: Good for him.
1: Yeah.
0: Scottie Scheffler reasserted himself as the world's number one player yesterday. He won his 2nd FedEx Cup in Atlanta. There were questions about whether he deserved to win the PGA Tour Player of the Year award for the 5th consecutive season, and he settled the debate yesterday. And huge kudos to him. After starting the final round, 3 strokes behind Victor Hovland, he carded a 4-under-66 over the final 18 holes, captured his 22nd PGA Tour win.
1: That's impressive.
0: Yeah, I'm a big Scottie Scheffler fan, so it's exciting for him.
1: Your sports news brought to you by the Insurance Lounge.
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1: I can tell you, I never saw this pairing coming.
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0: It ain't easy being Snoop D-O-double-G. 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
1: Snoop Dogg has an animated kids series, and they are teaming up with Blippi. I'm not quite sure parents that have kids that enjoy Blippi are ready for Blippi to head to doggy land, but that is where he is going.
0: You know, the year was 2026. And there we were.
1: The song actually premiered over the weekend through YouTube, and it is a fun, family-friendly music video. Snoop says that Blippi is actually very popular in his own home and shares Doggyland's mission of making learning fun for kids. They teamed up on a version of My Ice Cream Truck.
0: Interesting. You know, I've had a really hard time getting on board with the new Blippi.
1: Is new Blippi different than old Blippi?
0: Oh, yeah.
1: What's the difference?
0: It's not the same guy.
1: That's like when Steve left Blue's Clues.
0: Yeah.
1: It's not just the same.
0: No, it's not even close to the same. No offense to the new guy, and I know things happen, but it's just different.
1: Well, maybe it'll help when you get to see Blippi's new friends, Bow Wizzle and Yap Yap, along with Snoop.
0: Bow Wow Wow, Blippi Yo, Blippi Yay.
1: I don't know what they're planning to do with this, like if it's going past just a song that they're teaming up on, or if there is going to be more collabing.
0: Well, we'll see where it all goes.
1: Who would have thought?
0: Yeah. Anything else we need to cover before we get out of here today?
1: You can officially swing in.

0: two batteries plus. Get yourself entered to win tickets to see Riley Green. That show is coming up September 17th, Cascades Amphitheater up in Ridgefield. You've got Randy Houser that's out on the road with him. Should be a fantastic show. And the way to enter to win your tickets, you have to go to Batteries Plus, either in Medford or Grants Pass.
1: Very easy to do, and then you can stock up on all those batteries you keep forgetting to get.
0: Yes,
1: when something dies. And
0: did you get your key fob?
1: Nope.
0: Oh.
1: So this is me saying it out loud so I can also remind myself.
0: But too bad you can't enter to win.
1: Yeah, that's true. And I think somebody else has my key fob today, so hopefully it works for her.
0: Swing on in. Get yourself entered to win those tickets to Riley Green.
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0: Threat with Riley Green. It's half of me here on 94.7, and I bet more than half, I bet you all y'all would love to go see some Riley Green, right? He's coming to the Cascades Amphitheater up in Ridgefield, Washington, and the Double R is sending you alongside our friends at Batteries Plus. 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

party with dirt on my boots here on 94.7. It's KRRM. And hey, good morning. I'm Cassie Callis. I'll be keeping you company in the Bi-Mart studio until about 2 o'clock today on this Monday. And you know, it's kind of like a big Monday. It's the very last day of August, right? Definitely going to be a warm August-like day. I'll have your full forecast coming up here in a little bit. But then let's just say a change is coming. And Mother Nature is getting the note that it is September, and I think so many of us are ready for that change and obviously some much needed rain. Let's go on that. I'm super excited. And there was a lot of very excited kids today out there as so many families made their way back to school. I know I have a fourth grader that started today. Was she excited? No. Not at all. But I have a feeling that this will be a really good year for her. She's really struggled with the joy of learning, but I think that this is going to be a turning point. I'm going to make it my mission to make sure that she enjoys school from here on out. So I think her hardest part is that she's not really an early riser, and her school starts at 7:20, which is pretty early. So, you know, to all of the teachers, though, and the staff, the bus drivers, custodians, shout out to the lunch ladies for getting it done today as so many kids head back to school. I really, truly hope it is an absolutely amazing school year for each and every one of you.

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1: In a pinch, man. Hotter than the red on a cattle brand. 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
1: Cody Johnson and Horseback here on 94.7. 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All the real country hits. You know what I'm talking about? Like some Tanya Tucker and stuff.

0: with Walking in Memphis here on 94.7. Now, like so many families out there, tried to really milk the last little bit of summer before we went back to school and ran over to Gold Beach. My husband was already there doing some salmon fishing and got to hop in the boat for Saturday and fish along. Unfortunately, Gold Beach has not been very kind to me this year. Gold Beach, like 2 or 3. Cassie, 0. Thank the Lord my brother-in-law got it done and landed a really nice fish. We got to cook it up last night for dinner. Just a great time. If you find me in my boat, that is absolutely hands down my happy place. So got a few more fishing trips up the sleeve. And actually, I'm really excited too, because starting tomorrow, you know, it's September, which means that month ends in an R, which means we going crabbing.
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3: Let's go ahead and take a look at the forecast here for the Rogue Valley today, brought to you by Concierge Security. And I kind of feel like it really is the talk of the town. The fact that one of my favorite four-letter words is coming into the forecast vocabulary, and I'm talking rain. However, today, beautiful sunny day. We're still going to have a high of 93 degrees. So August is going to let us know, hey, it might be the last day, but I'm still here. By tonight, though, partly cloudy skies with lows around 54. Tomorrow, we're only going to get up to about 74. That is almost a 20-degree difference. And it's just going to be partly sunny, a little breeze blowing in the afternoon. Wednesday, we'll have a 50% chance of rain and a high of 70, and it's going to be pretty windy that day, too. They say gusts as high as 21 miles per hour for Wednesday. Thursday, a 70% chance of rain with a high of 71. So, yeah, we had to have a whole big discussion last night with my family. I'm like, all right, guys, serious question. What's going to be our first, like, hearty, rainy, cold winter meal? I was like, do you want chili? You want some sort of soup? You know, we voted on a couple of things to have this week. One is my husband's homemade chicken pot pie. Like, he does it all. The real pie crust, the whole thing. It's amazing. And then I'm going to make a seafood chowder in bread bowls. So, pretty pumped about it, guys. Yeah. Forget the fact anything else is going on. In my house, it's, ooh, what are we going to make for dinner?
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0: The civil authorities have issued a child abduction emergency for all of Oregon beginning at 11:19 a.m. and ending at 12:19 p.m. The Josephine County has requested activation of an Amber Alert for Cadence Patterson. The victim was taken from 32429 Redwood Highway overnight on August 31, 2026. The suspect was driving a 2006 Silver Infiniti M30, license plate OE0422, Oregon, unknown direction of travel. The suspect has been identified as James Patterson. Suspect is described as 5 feet 10 inches with a thin build, brown hair, unknown clothing description. The victim is 8 months old. If you have any information about this incident, please contact the Oregon Amber Alert tip line at 1-866-5-AMBER-5-1-866-5-2-6-2-3-7-5 or call 911.
1: All right, guys, hey, run on over to KRRM.com and click on birthday shout outs. If you have a friend or family member that has a birthday in September, let us know about it. All right. We would gladly read a message to them from you on the air, or you could stay anonymous. It doesn't matter, whatever you want to do. But the reason why we need these in ASAP is because this week, we're going to be choosing 3 lucky people that are celebrating birthdays in September to score a huge prize package. Like, seriously, the Double R brings the party. 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We want to give them a little love on the air.
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0: Trace Adkins and ladies love country boys here on 94.7. It's KRRM. And let me ask, are you a pickle lover? Well, we might have something for your feet that's even pickle-fied. Nike apparently has caught the pickle bug, and they're releasing a brand new sneaker dubbed the Nike ACG Pickle Juice. And yes, it is named after that zesty pickle brine that in recent years has been shown to help runners battle muscle cramps, right? Have you ever tried that? Now, I will tell you, I do love pickles. I don't love hot pickles. I don't do hot pickles, but I will pound some pickle juice straight from the jar. I went through a phase there for a while where I was getting really bad, like Charlie horses in my legs. And the only thing that would help was literally like pounding a jar of pickle juice or, and this may sound really strange, but just straight yellow mustard, squeezing it right out of the container down my throat. It's got to be something about the vinegar and the salt and all of it, obviously, that helps to release the cramp. But Nike has noticed that, yeah, man, runners, they'll slam some pickle juice to help with those muscle cramps. So let's make them some pickle shoes. They say they're built for long-distance rugged terrain performance. And the lime green runner even has like a swoopy midsole made to resemble the shape of a pickle. So there you go. If you want to get these, you're going to have to wait for a hot minute, probably start saving all of your pennies because they're not going to drop until late 2027 before you can slide a little pickle juice on your feet.
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0: Well, let's go ahead and start with some Major League Baseball news. The Blue Jays shut out the Seattle Mariners 7-0 to complete the sweep. The Mariners will need to get things turned around in a hurry as they head back to Boston now to begin a three-game series against the Red Sox that start today at 3:45. And more bad news for the Mariners. They placed right-hander Emerson Hancock on the 15-day injured list retroactive to August 29th because of a strained left adductor. Bummer. Seattle Seahawks now flipping to Washington's football news. The Seahawks running back Zach Charbonnet will miss at least the first four games of the season after remaining on the physically unable to perform list. Charbonnet, which is Seattle's co-starter in 2025, began training camp on the PUP while working his way back from knee surgery. Well, Seahawks general manager said the team didn't consider taking Charbonnet off PUP to begin the season. Whoops. And, check this out. Aaron Donald was on the practice field yesterday after coming out of retirement. Now, he initially retired March of 2024 after 10 NFL seasons. Well, guess what it took him to come out of retirement? And honestly, I would have too. It's just a one-year, $20 million deal with playoff incentives that can raise the total value of the deal to $30 million. Yep. I'd

rewind it back one more year for that as well. And last but not least, Scottie Scheffler reasserted himself as the world's number one player yesterday as he won his second FedEx Cup in Atlanta. Apparently, there were some questions about whether he deserved to win the PGA Tour Player of the Year award for the fifth consecutive season. However, you know what? He just settled that debate yesterday when he pulled past Norway's Victor Hovland on the back nine to win his second FedEx Cup in 3 years with a three-stroke victory in the tournament championship. Now, he started the final round 3 strokes behind Hovland. Then Scheffler carded a 4-under-66 for the final 18 holes to capture his 22nd PGA Tour win. And there you have it, a look at sports, all brought to you by the Insurance Lounge. Tired of the insurance

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even though I'm leaving here on 94.7. And I kind of feel like every once in a while, right around election time, we get these stories popping up about young kids trying to enter politics. Well, here's another one for you. And let me just tell you about his platform. First, it's Kenny Chesney, Down the Road on the Double R.

0: Reba with You Lie here on 94.7. It's KRRM. Well, right around election time, we usually hear about some youngins that are trying to enter the political world, which, you know what, more power to them. But this one kid in Vermont, interesting platform. Let me tell you about it. So he's 15 years old, and he has decided he wants to run for governor of Vermont. His name is Dean Roy, and he's a sophomore in high school who works at his parents' pizza shop. And he is now on the November ballot under a party that he actually created. It's called the Freedom and Unity Party. And you're like, okay, sounds legit. Well, when he discovered that Vermont has no age restriction for governor, he considered that's an opening and gathered the 500 signatures he needed to qualify. And really, a University of New Hampshire poll put him at about 3% support over the summer. Now, he says, I'm not really focused on winning so much as forcing adults to reckon with what he calls the youth voice. Oh, buddy. Mistake number one. Cha-ching! Forcing adults to reckon. All right. Well, what is his platform? If you want to vote for him, you'll love the fact that he wants higher speed limits, looser housing regulations, more nuclear power, a cap on personal wealth at $1 billion, and he is in opposition to the social media bans for minors. Best of luck to him. You know, I hope out of the whole experience, maybe he does just learn a thing about how government works and what it all takes. And, you know, he takes that with him moving forward with his higher speed limits and more nuclear power.
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sending you to see Riley Green. Thursday, September 17th at Cascades Amphitheater with special guest Randy Houser, Cassius Culpepper, and Hannah McFarlane. Swing into Batteries Plus in Grants Pass in Medford now through Thursday, September 10th and enter to win. Winner will be announced during the morning show with Jason and Ashley Friday, September 11th on the Double R.

0: the way the orange touches all things around. Grass, trees, and dew, how I just hate you. Please turn those headlights around. 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
1: Zach Bryan and Something in the Orange here on 94.7. Well, according to Wallet Hub, they crunched some numbers for all 50 states to see which state logs the most effort. Kind of interesting, right? Which one is the hardest working state? So they draw on 10 different indicators. Hours on the job, employment levels, unused vacation, worker engagement, and the share of 18 to 24-year-olds who are neither in school nor working, commute length, multiple job rates, volunteer time, and then how much of the day is spent on leisure. Well, the hardest working state in all 50 states goes to South Dakota. And number two, actually, North Dakota. They say in part because 6.5% of workers have multiple jobs, indicating that people's main jobs are not paying them enough. Yeah. So South Dakota, then North Dakota, Alaska, coming in number four, Hawaii. I didn't think people worked in Hawaii. Island life, brah. Number five, Wyoming. Number six, Nebraska. Seven, Texas. Eight, New Hampshire. Nine, Tennessee. And 10, Georgia. Now, where does Oregon fall, right, on that list? Well, for the 10 least hardest working states, Oregon comes in second to last. Apparently, we are about that leisure lifestyle around here, coming in number 50. The least hardworking state in all of the United States, they say, is Michigan. But really, I think that they're surveying the wrong parts of Oregon. Anybody else feel that way? Because I don't know about you, but I work hard.
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0: Daryl Singletary and Amen Kind of Love here on 94.7. 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
3: All right, let's go ahead and take a look at the forecast here for the Rogue Valley. I love to report that we have a change coming, friends. Obviously, it's a beautiful day today and tonight. You can expect some partly cloudy skies and lows around 54. But by tomorrow, just partly sunny and a high of 74. That is almost a 20-degree drop from what we're going to see today. Wednesday, a 50% chance of rain and a high of 70. It's going to be a little breezy out there Wednesday, too. And then Thursday, rain likely with a high of 71. That rain should also be continuing into Friday as well. And then kind of drying out and just going mild once again for the weekend. I cannot wait.
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0: And what mattered most here on 94.7, it's KRRM. And man, we are so pumped to tell you that we have tickets that we're giving away right here on the Double R to go see Riley Green and his Cowboy As It Gets tour Thursday, September 17th at Cascades Amphitheater in Ridgefield, Washington. And really, that's not far. You just basically hop the border. You're there. It's a great venue. He is bringing along some big friends on this ride too, including Randy Houser. So keep listening to the Double R for your chance to win. And even better yet, stop by Batteries Plus and put your name in the box. You can go to their Grants Pass or Medford location, no purchase necessary, and get entered to see Riley Green. Oh, it's going to be such an incredible show.
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Brooks with The Dance here on 94.7. It's KRRM, and Ashley has a new meal prep Monday today from Cartwright's, and it was inspired by the one that got away. More on that next.

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Of course, that was back before the war. Yeah, your uncle and I made quite a pair, flying F-15s through hostile air. He went down, but they missed me by a hair. He'd always stop right there and say,

0: to be proud of here on 94.7. Well, it is Monday, which means Ashley brought you a new meal prep Monday recipe thanks to Cartwright's. And it was inspired by, like I mentioned earlier, the one that got away, right? Yeah, girl, I feel you because I pulled the same dang thing out of my garden yesterday. You know, it's a little leafy. Not going to lie, in parts of my garden, it gets a little weedy. All right. And I was digging around and all of a sudden found a giant zucchini. Like, I wish you could get awards for just giant zucchinis because I would win. Like, I seem to miss them all the time and not get them when they're small and amazing. No, I have to just have these giant zucchinis coming out of my ear. Then you can only make so much zucchini bread, right? Well, that's why I really appreciate Ashley's Meal Prep Monday because she did cheesy zucchini drop biscuits, and she kind of compared them to like the Cheddar Bay biscuit at Red Lobster. Yeah, if you want to give this a try, the recipe is online right now at KRRM.com, or you can find it on Facebook.com/Mornings with Jason and Ashley. Thanks to Cartwright's.
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0: Tanya Tucker, if you're hearting in it tonight here on 94.7. And how about them cavemen? Holy moly. I have to tell you, I was not in town to physically watch the game on Friday night. I had gone over to Gold Beach to meet up with my husband and do a little fishing. And so I listened. Did you know if you're gone or even if you're around, whatever, you can listen to the caveman football game on our sister station. Just tune in to 99.7 KJO, or like I did because I was out of town. I went to KJO.com and I streamed it live. Chuck Benson is an incredible sports broadcaster that we're so blessed to have on our team and have for so many years. We were counting back. I think he said that this is the 38th season of caveman football with our company. Isn't that so cool? Well, the cavemen brought all the drama on Friday night as they took on Nelson, who was ranked number 2 in the state last year. And cavemen just came out firing on all cylinders. They got behind. Unfortunately, I thought it was going to be over, but it ain't over until the caveman sings, guys. They came back, tied it up, went into overtime, and took the dub over Nelson on Mel Ingram Field. It was fire, and I loved listening to every moment of it. Now, this upcoming Thursday, we are going to have another Caveman Corner at Abby's Pizza on Beacon Drive right at 6:30. It's a live radio show where we're talking with the coaches and with the kids, having some bomb Abby's Pizza. And you know what? You are absolutely invited. Let's rally around these kids, and I have a feeling it's going to be a really good year to be a caveman. So, would love to see you at Caveman Corner this Thursday with Abby's and the Double R.
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0: 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Now that you're back home, it seems like the perfect time for fun in the sun was some pool time. 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Since July of 2025, Rural Metro and the new Mid-Rogue Fire District have merged to continue providing professional fire and rescue services to residents outside the city limits of Grants Pass. 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

It's Little Texas with Kick a Little here on the Double R. And hey, that's going to do it for me. My time is done. I'm Cassie Callis getting out of the studio. Something I haven't got to say in a whole week is in the forecast, we got a 100% chance of rain. And I'm talking Rain Redfield back in with you next. And don't worry, the rain is actually coming a little later this week. Leaving you with Chris Young and I'm Coming Over. Have a great rest of your Monday.

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1: Definitely my comeback song. Darius Rucker on KRRM. My name is Rain Redfield. Want to say a big thank you to both Alex and Terry for filling in for me all last week. I'll explain that in a few minutes. Right now, John Barry standing on the edge of goodbye.

0: Digging Up Bones. Randy Travis on 94.7 KRRM. So again, I want to say a big thank you to Alex Bauer and Carrie Alderson. They filled in for me last week. I unexpectedly, because I am dumb apparently, I was riding my e-scooter. And because I had just moved, I didn't know where my helmet was. But I'm like, you know, it's like a minute and a half, 2 minutes between here and home. Well, for the first time in 9 years, I biffed it at about 20 miles an hour, got thrown about 20 feet, smashed my face into a curb, and ended up with broken bones and fractures and cuts. And I was just not even able to talk. Now I can kind of talk. My lip is still all swollen up, but I'm in good enough condition to be here at least. But I still have a few months of recovery ahead of me. Want to say a huge thank you to Phil Turnbull and also Bill, the fire chief from Wolf Creek. I happened to crash. I happened to biff it right in front of their homes. They live on opposite sides of the street, and they happened to be outside and see me, and they were able to start bandaging me before the ambulance even got there. But it's not smart, but I am here at least. And able to talk. So, I'm glad to be back. More music on the way on KRRM.
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0: Love and Life again, KRRM, Ella Langley. We are saluting hometown heroes. 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You're going to see the Evergreen Federal Bank logo. 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

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American Legion Post 28 in Grants Pass having their first Friday dinner. It's going to be on Friday the 4th. That is this Friday, 4 until 6 p.m., $15 per plate, $16 for to-go orders. There will also be Saturday breakfast served from 9 until 11. This is all at 206 North.

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up all night. 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

0: 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Also, Isaac Perlman, violinist, turning 81. Richard Gere turning 77. Rudolph Schenker from the Scorpions, the band, turning 78. Debbie Gibson turning 56 today. Chris Tucker turning 55. Sarah Ramirez from Grey's Anatomy turning 51. All today with you. 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
0: 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Swing into Batteries Plus in Grants Pass in Medford now through Thursday, September 10th, and enter to win. Winner will be announced during the morning show with Jason and Ashley, Friday, September 11th on the Double R.

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Life is a Highway. Monday afternoon, the 31st of August, 2026. Can't believe tomorrow already into September.

0: Lambert on Your Brand of Country. 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

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Weather for the remainder of the day, partly cloudy skies, lows down to about 54. Tomorrow, starting partly sunny, looking like about a 20% chance of showers in the evening. Tomorrow's high still expected to be about 74. For Wednesday, 50-50 chance of rain, high near 70. Thursday coming in, rain likely 71. Friday, slight chance of rain, 74. Mostly sunny on Saturday, so it says 79. And for Sunday, 80.

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almost home. Jelly Roll, helping out Craig Morgan there. My name is Rain Redfield. I am with you until 6 o'clock today. Glad to be back. Tim McGraw, down on the farm.

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Be looking for Steals and Deals tomorrow morning, 8 a.m. sharp, as they return reloaded and ready to give you the best deals around. Do not miss out. Steals and Deals all back and fresh tomorrow morning. Set an alarm for it. It's worth it. Montgomery Gentry now. 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

0: Choose Your Wearin' on KRRM. 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They play them back to back if yours is chosen. Head over there on our website. You'll see it at the bottom of the page. Look for the Seven Feathers logo. It's the Double Down with KRRM.
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I'm with you for one more hour tonight. 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